Just poor people, that's all we were, trying to make a living out of black lander. But we'd get together in a family circle singing loud. Daddy sang bass,

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Tutto un altro sound.

Thank you. That was called Maggie's Farm.

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This old house is afraid of thunder. This old house is afraid of storms. This old house just groans and trembles when the night wind flings its arm. This old house is getting feeble. This old

Je peux.

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Of course you can send us a reception report, but now you can also check it yourself. 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Look for Menu Utente. Yes, it's in Italian, but we are sure our editor will fix it soon. And register. You will then be able to choose Funzioni Abilitate, and then Elenco Brani, which translates to List of Songs. Easy, isn't it? This is Centrale Milano, 1575 kHz. Thank you.

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0: Samba when we worked together in Paris in 1965, they introduced me to South American music. And, the name of their group comes from a river that runs past the last Inca city, Machu Picchu, in Peru. I'm happy to introduce you to my friends, Urubamba.
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1: Welcome to AM 1575 News, the news bulletin of France 24 and Radio Centrale Milano for Wednesday, September 2nd, 2026, in podcasting on the medium wave and on France Yaugi. Come. In the newsroom, in Nice Marco Hugo Barsotti, from Paris Rachel Costa. News from France Patrick Brühl cancels tour. The Salon Féministe Collective celebrates reporting women. The singer Patrick Brühl announced the cancellation of the concert scheduled for autumn, a decision that came after authorities placed him under investigation for sexual violence offences. The news sparked an immediate reaction from the feminist collective of Salon de Provence, the first to launch a petition for the cancellation of his shows already last April. During an interview given to ICI Provence, the collective said it was very happy for the women who have filed complaints. Anne Manusso, one of the group's representatives, stressed, "Ends up jumping on my feet, that's the minimum. But I am really happy for the women who have reported." The group added that it hopes justice will take its course and that public debate can finally return to speaking about the victims, rather than focusing on the singer's presumed innocence. Eveline, another Salon Féministe activist, expressed relief at the cancellation and highlighted the need to separate the artist from his person, pointing out how society is beginning to no longer tolerate public figures involved in abuse. She also noted the lack of defensive platforms in favor of Brühl, unlike previous cases, a sign of a collective attitude shift towards such behaviors. The cancellation of Brühl's tour therefore represents a symbolic victory for the women who reported, according to the collective, and is a further step towards greater accountability in the entertainment world. France 29, 2026, fact check by Gemma 4. Increasingly worried about debt, 77% of French say they support targeted and difficult measures to fix public accounts, but without tax hikes. On the eve of the parliamentary debate on the 2027 budget, a large majority of French citizens show willingness to accept targeted and difficult spending containment measures, but rule out any tax increase. Fear of public debt escalation has sharpened, according to an IFOP poll commissioned by the government and published by Le Parisien, where 40% of respondents describe the current financial situation as very worrying, 5 points higher than in January, and deem it a government priority because of possible serious consequences. Almost half, 49%, judge the situation serious, while also considering other topics, purchasing power, protection, health and education, equally relevant. 11% see the issue as less worrying, citing countries with higher debt but no apparent economic impact. Public deficit is expected to hover around 5% of GDP, while debt exceeds 115% of gross domestic product. In this context, 77% of those surveyed want targeted and difficult measures introduced already with the 2027 budget to avoid resorting to much harsher general measures in the future. Consensus is also found among La France in Somaïs voters, 68%, Socialist Party voters, 72%, Renaissance voters, 81%, Republicans, 72%, and Rassemblement National supporters, 80%. Conversely, 23% prefer to wait and adopt broader measures only if the situation demands it. Meanwhile, 61% of French people support cutting public spending without raising taxes, in line with the government's stated commitment. This stance is shared by 61% of Renaissance, Modem and Horizons voters, by 75% of Republicans, and by 77% of RN supporters. While the left is more fragmented, 35% of LFI, 27% of PS, 38% of ecologists. 15% propose a mix of savings and new tax hikes, 40% of PS. 12% are willing to curb the deficit less rapidly by accepting more borrowing. And 11% mainly demand higher tax revenues, 36% of LFI. 78% of respondents think it more appropriate to leave major fiscal reforms to presidential candidates. But if the deficit worsens in 2027, 43% say the government should not hesitate to introduce new, even unpopular, savings measures, while 36% demand respect for the pledge not to raise taxes. Regarding burden distribution, 56% call for a shared effort among ministries, local authorities, and public policies, while 43% prefer more targeted reforms with cuts to certain items, but keeping prioritized spending. 73% want to protect health from deep cuts, followed by education, 46%, police and gendarmerie, 29%, and defense, 27%. Half of respondents would accept a reduction in reimbursement for low benefit drugs, 51%, and indexation of medical deductible caps through inflation, 52%. The reform of sick pay, 73%, and better targeting the family allocations, 84%, also receive strong approval, as do a substantial increase in ministerial spending, 73%, and a greater contribution from richer municipalities, 74%. In summary, 65% favour as a compromise budget, albeit imperfect, rather than resorting to a special law, and 79% demand that every new expense be offset by further savings or new revenues. BFM TV, the September 2026, fact check by Gemma Four. Rachel's editorial, The French de Rigueur. Cut debt, but not the retirees' catering. It's curious how, when the Republic's bank balance slides toward 115% of GDP, the public starts shopping with a wish list, but nothing that public spending, but nothing that touches us directly. Is that the biggest irony of democracy? They want Parliament to accept sublease et difficiles measures while citizens keep counting vacation minutes tax-free. Really? Where do frustrations end, if not on politicians' credit cards? The same data show that 77% of French accept targeted cuts, but the same number refuse the smallest tax that could fill budget holes. The contradiction is almost poetic. They want sacrifice, but only if it leads directly to a higher income or a pension at 62. It's thought that the definition of fourrière, when sacrifice is a word that doesn't pass the polling anti-censorship filter. And then there's this curious cross-party consensus sample. From left to right, everyone says very yes to hard measures, as long as they're not hard for them. The left prefers health spending, the right wants tax cuts. But no one seems willing to take lunch away from the school canteen. Is it the classic Shio better a kilo of fiscal wax on an austerity pact than a kilo of wax on a health pact? In the end, it seems the real knot is the lack of willingness to give anything up. When the fear metric outweighs the responsibility metric, only hilarity remains. The public is asked to carry out a budget revolution, provided it doesn't involve a tiny revolution of their own salaries. Democracy is thus a big drink to everything except the price of reality. Koan of the day. A monk asked the master, if citizens want to cut debt but not their own taxes, which day of the year is best for counting debts? The master replied, the day the budget is printed is the day the scale is broken. So the counter does not see his own weight. The monk persisted, then how can we ask for a sacrifice if people consider spending cuts a luxury? The master smiled and said, the greatest sacrifice is believing the ladder can go down without anyone descending. True balance is paying dinner with a bill that does not exist. But let's get back to the news. Why French clubs sold a lot and bought little this summer in the transfer market. The summer market closed in France with a historic record of outflows. For the second consecutive season, clubs exceeded 1 billion euros in exits. The peak was represented by Bradley Barcola's transfer to Liverpool, valued at around 1.45 million won. Bonuses included the most significant sale of a French league player abroad. Aside from Paris Saint-Germain, almost all League One clubs ended the window with a positive balance, recording more income than outgoings. The phenomenon is explainable, according to Luc Arondel, research director at CNRS, by structural changes after COVID-19, the collapse of Mediapro and the failures of subsequent broadcasters reduced TV rights to less than 200 million euros per season. One collect model has long been based on selling a substantial portion of its players to ensure financial balance, the expert explained. Already in April, the DNCG had raised an alarm on French clubs' operating deficit, estimated at over 1 billion euro class for League One and League Two in the 2024-2025 fiscal year. The overall profit of nearly 700 million euro generated by the market will not be enough to close the gap. Challenges are most evident at historic Olympique de Marseille and Olympique Lyonnais. OM hit by a 10 million UEFA fine for financial fair play violations and a 1-year suspended. Exclusion from European competitions was forced to cut wages and cease new acquisitions, with new coach Bruno Genesio faced with 11 departures. Consultant and TV rights specialist Pierre Mays highlighted the Mavic reeling example beyond the lack of TV. Rights owner Frank McCourt stopped financing losses after injecting over 700 million euros in 10 years. In Lyon, the takeover by John Textor left debt above 600 million euros, while the Champions League playoff elimination against Fenerbahce deprived OL of roughly 40 million euros in revenue, forcing the club to offset the loss through further sales. If you don't qualify for the C1, you have to find other money sources. It's a big problem for OL, Arundel added. The 2026 Deloitte report shows League One records the lowest turnover among the major European leagues, over 2 billion euro it is, excluding transfers, against more than 3 billion euros for Serie A, over 4 billion for the Bundesliga Liga Duo, and over 8 billion for the Premier League. Nevertheless, League One is the only one of the five top leagues to post a positive transfer balance, with investments of about 600 million, 300 million euro less than 3 years ago, Pierre Mays warned. If PSG is excluded, League One sits almost at the level of the English Championship, with TV rights compressed to roughly 170 million euros for the 2026-27 season. Clubs are watching closely the possible tender for managing League One Plus, launched by the LFP. After the first fruitless attempt in 2025, the solution could pass to a new operator. But, as Luke Arundel notes, the platform has not yet attracted enough subscribers, making its sustainability uncertain. Source, France Info, 2/19/26, fact-checked by Gemma 4. Céline Dion performs in front of her Paris hotel, singing, dancing. This video warms the heart. Having arrived in the French capital a few days ago for the concert scheduled at Paris La Défense Arena, the famous Canadian singer gave an impromptu preview to her fans. In front of the Royal Monceau, the hotel where she stayed from August 28, with twins Eddie and Nelson, Céline Dion sang her classic air pour Coutumaz in Corpo and performed a few dance steps, sparking enthusiasm among the gathered crowd. The footage shared on social media shows the artist in top form, smiling and interactive, while admirers applaud and encourage her. The performance, which took place on September 1st, is a gesture of closeness to the public before the start of a series of 16 shows running until October 17th. After an initial visit to Paris for the opening of the 2024 Olympic Games, the 58 Mouvels returned to the city for a new tour, accompanied by her children and entourage, and chose to share spontaneous moments like this to strengthen the bond with supporters. Dala, the September 2026, fact check by Gemma 4. Welcome to the International Bulletin from France Oggi and Radio Centrale Milano for Wednesday, September 2nd, 2026, on France Oggi. Come in podcasting and on medium wave at 1575 kHz. From Paris, this is Rachel Costa. East War. U.S. attack on Iran triggers Tehran retaliation. U.S. forces launched a series of air raids against Iranian military targets, hitting alleged missile launch sites. The operation, justified by Washington as a response to prior threats, caused numerous bombs to explode in the Persian Gulf area. In response, Tehran authorities ordered attacks against U.S. military bases located in Iraq and Bahrain, marking a serious escalation in regional tension. The clashes have already raised concerns about oil flows, as export routes through the Strait of Hormuz are at risk of disruption. International analysts warn that a prolonged conflict could have repercussions on global energy markets, pushing oil prices to hard-to-contain levels. Tehran responds, Iran hits U.S. targets after attack on a wedding party. According to local sources, Iran launched ballistic missiles and drones toward American military installations in Iraq as retaliation for the strike that killed four people at a wedding party. Iranian authorities said they precisely hit the targets, emphasizing defense capability against what they call a new incomplete war. A spokesperson for Iran's Ministry of Defense warned that further aggressions could provoke a stronger response. The worsening relationship between Washington and Tehran is fueling fears of a broader conflict in the Middle East. European partners and Gulf states are closely monitoring the situation, fearing possible negative impacts on maritime trade routes and energy price stability. Bombs resume and oil price climbs. Middle East tensions shake markets. Recent U.S. air offensives against Iran have reignited regional tensions, causing a rise in oil futures contracts. Analysts attribute the increase to a mix of supply disruption fears and growing global energy demand. Brent has topped $95 per barrel, a level not seen for months. Experts warn volatility could persist until the parties reach a diplomatic accord. Energy producers, shipping companies, and oil importing countries are assessing the implications of a more uncertain market, while governments worldwide call for a ceasefire to avoid a broader impact on the global economy. Trump denounces rising fuel prices and summons oil refiners. President Donald Trump held a press conference from the White House, accusing oil companies of profiteering from the Middle East war. Trump urged major refiners to moderate profit margins, arguing that high fuel costs hurt American consumers. The intervention sparked mixed reactions from both the energy sector and regulators. The debate quickly spilled over to international markets, with investors fearing possible regulatory action that could affect crude prices. Industry observers note that any shift in U.S. oil policy could have cascading effects on fuel prices in Europe and Asia. Palo Alto Networks, a trillion-dollar cybersecurity infrastructure, still not ready for AI. The CEO of Palo Alto Networks said companies must invest massive resources to adapt their cyber defenses to the advent of artificial intelligence. According to his estimates, roughly $1 trillion of investment would be needed to build security systems capable of handling the new vulnerabilities generated by generative AI. The company announced an intensification of its R&D activities to close this gap. Industry analysts believe the rising demand for anti-AI solutions will push tech firms to rethink their business models. Forecasts point to a significant increase in technology investments, with a potential impact on cybersecurity-related stock markets. Goldman Sachs adds three new stocks to its recommended list. The investment bank published a new stock selection it considers to have high growth potential, including three companies with upside prospects above 70%. The list features firms from the technology and consumer goods sectors that have shown robust performance in the just closed quarter. Goldman stressed the importance of diversifying portfolios ahead of possible global market volatility. Investment experts advise scrutinizing the bank's selection criteria, as the recommendations can influence buying decisions millions of institutional and retail investors. The list's release fuels discussions on the factors that will drive stock growth in the coming months. OpenAI and the Sihastra model, an advanced technique, raises safety concerns. OpenAI unveiled the new Azure model, capable of generating code and handling applications with a higher level of autonomy than previous versions. However, a particular training technique, hailed as innovative by engineers, makes it harder to monitor the model's internal behavior, raising the risk of unwanted or dangerous actions. An internal expert warned that this failed black box could impede safety controls. Regulatory authorities and AI monitoring organizations are beginning to assess the impact of these new capabilities. Public debate is focused on balancing technological progress with responsibility, while firms adopting Astrofall will need to implement stricter controls to ensure safe use. Weather Paris, Monaco, Monte Carlo, and Milan for Wednesday, September 2, 2026. Paris, sunny with mild temperatures. The morning in Paris is clear with a temperature of 16 degrees Celsius, light wind of 10 kilometers esh, and no rain. Ideal for a terrace breakfast. In the afternoon, sun intensifies. Temperature rises to 25 degrees Celsius with a gentle breeze of 10 kilometers and no sign of precipitation, making it perfect for a walk along the Seine. Late afternoon clouds remain few. Temperature drops to 23 degrees Celsius and the wind stays calm, with no risk of thunderstorms. In the evening, the sky stays clear. Temperature settles around 22 degrees Celsius, and the wind is again light, 10 kilometers an inch USH. Night brings a light chill, with 19 degrees Celsius and winds of 10 kilometers worth, but the sky remains clear and dry. According to expert Reggie Crepet, the day will be one of those rare occasions when the weather stays stable and pleasant, ideal for an outdoor aperitif. Monaco Monte Carlo, warm and sunny day. Morning in Monaco, the air is warm, 24 degrees Celsius with moderate wind of 15 kilometers and almost clear sky. No rain forecast. Afternoon, the thermometer peaks at 28 degrees Celsius. Sun dominates and wind holds at 15 kilometer rate with a high UV index urging protection. Late afternoon sees a slight cooling to 25 degrees Celsius. Wind stays steady and the sky remains largely clear. Evening temperatures fall to 22 degrees Celsius.
2: Wind maintains its 15 kilometers nesh consistency and no precipitation is recorded.
1: During the night, the climate stays mild, 22 degrees Celsius with light winds, offering a comfortable rest without clouds. The weather profile stays stable throughout the day, confirming a typical Mediterranean summer. Milan, stability and summer heat waves. This morning in Milan, the sky is mostly partly cloudy. Temperature 23 degrees Celsius. Wind almost absent from NNE at 2 kilometers and half, and no rain in sight. Mid-morning clouds become sparse. Temperature rises to 24 degrees Celsius, and wind remains weak, shifting east at 2 kilometers. And at lunch, temperature reaches 25 degrees Celsius, with light clouds and gentle wind of 2 kilometers ache, keeping the sky dry. Afternoon, the day settles at 26-27 degrees Celsius. Wind blows lightly from east to southeast at 3-5 kilometers at, with no precipitation. Late afternoon brings a mild swelter, temperatures hitting 30-32 degrees Celsius and light southerly southeast winds, moderate UV indices. Evening temperature drops to 28-30 degrees Celsius. Wind eases further to 2 millikelsum and the sky stays clear without rain spots. Nighttime, the thermometer hovers around 27-28 degrees Celsius. Winds are very light at about 3 kilometers in width, and a lack of clouds ensures a peaceful sleep. According to expert Daniel Berlusconi of 3B Meteo, the day looks warm but rain-free, with moderate heat waves to monitor. Rachel's weather editorial, climate is always someone's fault. It's truly surprising how every tiny pressure change is instantly turned into the end of civilization. Really, a 12 kilometers a wind in Paris is irrefutable proof the planet is about to collapse, right? And when a 28 degrees Celsius heat hits Monaco, it's obvious the entire Mediterranean is gearing up for a

0: sorted. Then why does the sun burn hotter at Monk? Daojo concluded. Because fire is in the heart of the one who watches. And that's today's weather. Sign up online on X and Mastodon, on all smart speakers and on medium wave. This is Francia Oggi with Central and Milano, 1575 kilohertz. This is all for now. From the Paris newsroom, I'm Rachel Costa. 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
2: 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Come. In the newsroom, in Nice Marco Hugo Barsotti, from Paris Rachel Costa. News from France Patrick Brühl, cancels tour. The Salon Féministe Collective celebrates reporting women. The singer Patrick Brühl announced the cancellation of the concert scheduled for autumn, a decision that came after authorities placed him under investigation for sexual violence offences. The news sparked an immediate reaction from the feminist collective of Salon de Provence, the first to launch a petition for the cancellation of his shows already last April. During an interview given to ICI Provence, the collective said it was very happy for the women who have filed complaints. Anne Manusso, one of the group's representatives, stressed, "Ends up jumping on my feet, but the minimum. But I am really happy for the women who have reported." The group added that it hopes justice will take its course and that public debate can finally return to speaking about the victims, rather than focusing on the singer's presumed innocence. Eveline, another Salon Féministe activist, expressed relief at the cancellation and highlighted the need to separate the artist from his person, pointing out how society is beginning to no longer tolerate public figures involved in abuse. She also noted the lack of defensive platforms in favor of Brühl. Unlike previous cases, a sign of a collective attitude shift towards such behaviors. The cancellation of Brühl's tour therefore represents a symbolic victory for the women who reported, according to the collective, and is a further step towards greater accountability in the entertainment world. France 290, 2026, fact check by Gemma 4. Increasingly worried about debt, 77% of French say they support targeted and difficult measures to fix public accounts, but without tax hikes. On the eve of the parliamentary debate on the 2027 budget, a large majority of French citizens show willingness to accept targeted and difficult spending containment measures, but rule out any tax increase. Fear of public debt escalation has sharpened, according to an IFOP poll commissioned by the government and published by Le Parisien, where 40% of respondents describe the current financial situation as very worrying, 5 points higher than in January, and deem it a government priority because of possible serious consequences. Almost half, 49%, judge the situation serious, while also considering other topics, purchasing power, protection, health and education, equally relevant. 11% see the issue as less worrying, citing countries with higher debt but no apparent economic impact. Public deficit is expected to hover around 5% of GDP, while debt exceeds 115% of gross domestic product. In this context, 77% of those surveyed want targeted and difficult measures introduced already with the 2027 budget to avoid resorting to much harsher general measures in the future. Consensus is also found among La France Insoumise voters, 68%, Socialist Party voters, 72%, Renaissance voters, 81%, Republicans, 72%, and Rassemblement National supporters, 80%. Conversely, 23% prefer to wait and adopt broader measures only if the situation demands it. Meanwhile, 61% of French people support cutting public spending without raising taxes, in line with the government's stated commitment. This stance is shared by 61% of Renaissance, Modem and Horizons voters, by 75% of Republicans, and by 77% of RN supporters. While the left is more fragmented, 35% of LFI, 27% of PS, 38% of ecologists. 15% propose a mix of savings and new tax hikes, 40% of PS. 12% are willing to curb the deficit less rapidly by accepting more borrowing. And 11% mainly demand higher tax revenues, 36% of LFI. 78% of respondents think it more appropriate to leave major fiscal reforms to presidential candidates. But if the deficit worsens in 2027, 43% say the government should not hesitate to introduce new, even unpopular, savings measures, while 36% demand respect for the pledge not to raise taxes. Regarding burden distribution, 56% call for a shared effort among ministries, local authorities, and public policies, while 43% prefer more targeted reforms with cuts to certain items, but keeping prioritized spending. 73% want to protect health from deep cuts, followed by education, 46%, police and gendarmerie, 29%, and defense, 27%. Half of respondents would accept a reduction in reimbursement for low benefit drugs, 51%, and indexation of medical deductible caps through inflation, 52%, the reform of sick pay, 73%, and better targeting the family allocations, 84%, also receive strong approval, as do a substantial increase in ministerial spending, 73%, and a greater contribution from richer municipalities, 74%. In summary, 65% favour as a compromise budget, albeit imperfect, rather than resorting to a special law, and 79% demand that every new expense be offset by further savings or new revenues. BFM TV, the September 2026, fact check by Gemma Four. Rachel's editorial, The French de Rigueur. Cut debt, but not the retirees' catering. It's curious how, when the Republic's bank balance slides toward 115% of GDP, the public starts shopping with a wish list, but nothing that public spending, but nothing that touches us directly. Is that the biggest irony of democracy? They want Parliament to accept sublimes et difficiles measures while citizens keep counting vacation minutes tax-free. Really? Where do frustrations end, if not on politicians' credit cards? The same data show that 77% of French accept targeted cuts, but the same number refuse the smallest tax that could fill budget holes. The contradiction is almost poetic. They want sacrifice, but only if it leads directly to a higher income or a pension at 62. Is that the definition of furage, when sacrifice is a word that doesn't pass the polling anti-censorship filter? And then there's this curious cross-party consensus sample. From left to right, everyone says very yes to hard measures, as long as they're not hard for them. The left prefers health spending, the right wants tax cuts. But no one seems willing to take lunch away from the school canteen. Is it the classic Shio better a kilo of fiscal wax on an austerity pact than a kilo of wax on a health pact? In the end, it seems the real knot is the lack of willingness to give anything up. When the fear metric outweighs the responsibility metric, only hilarity remains. The public is asked to carry out a budget revolution, provided it doesn't involve a tiny revolution of their own salaries. Democracy is thus a big ring to everything except the price of reality. Koan of the day. A monk asked the master, if citizens want to cut debt but not their own taxes, which day of the year is best for counting debts? The master replied, the day the budget is printed is the day the scale is broken, so the counter does not see his own weight. The monk persisted, then how can we ask for a sacrifice if people consider spending cuts a luxury? The master smiled and said, the greatest sacrifice is believing the ladder can go down without anyone descending. True balance is paying dinner with a bill that does not exist. But let's get back to the news. Why French clubs sold a lot and bought little this summer in the transfer market. The summer market closed in France with a historic record of outflows. For the second consecutive season, clubs exceeded 1 billion euros in exits. The peak was represented by Bradley Barclay's transfer to Liverpool, valued at around 1.45 million. Bonuses included the most significant sale of a French league player abroad. Aside from Paris Saint-Germain, almost all League One clubs ended the window with a positive balance, recording more income than outgoings. The phenomenon is explainable, according to Luc Arondel, research director at CNRS by structural changes after COVID-19, the collapse of Mediapro and the failures of subsequent broadcasters reduced TV rates to less than 200 million euros per season. One Collect model has long been based on selling a substantial portion of its players to ensure financial balance, the expert explained. Already in April, the DNCG had raised an alarm on French clubs' operating deficit, estimated at over 1 billion euro class for Ligue 1 and Ligue 2 in the 2024-2025 fiscal year. The overall profit of nearly 700 million euro generated by the market will not be enough to close the gap. Challenges are most evident at historic Olympique de Marseille and Olympique Lyonnais. OM hit by a 10 million UEFA fine for financial fair play violations and a 1 year suspended. Exclusion from European competitions was forced to cut wages and cease new acquisitions, with new coach Bruno Genesio faced with 11 departures. Consultant and TV rights specialist Pierre Mays highlighted the Madrid-Greeling example beyond the lack of TV. Rights owner Frank McCourt stopped financing losses after injecting over 700 million euros in 10 years. In Lyon, the takeover by John Textor left debt above 600 million euros, while the Champions League playoff elimination against Fenerbahce deprived OL of roughly 40 million euros in revenue, forcing the club to offset the loss through further sales. If you don't qualify for the C1, you have to find other money sources. It's a big problem for OL, Arundel added. The 2026 Deloitte report shows League One records the lowest turnover among the major European leagues, over 2 billion euros, excluding transfers, against more than 3 billion euros for Serie A, over 4 billion for the Bundesliga Liga Duo, and over 8 billion for the Premier League. Nevertheless, League One is the only one of the five top leagues to post a positive transfer balance, with investments of about 600 million, 300 million yellow less than 3 years ago, Pierre Mays warned. If PSG is excluded, League One sits almost at the level of the English Championship, with TV rights compressed to roughly 170 million euros for the 2026-27 season. Clubs are watching closely the possible tender for managing League One Plus, launched by the LFP. After the first fruitless attempt in 2025, the solution could pass to a new operator. But, as Luke Arundel notes, the platform has not yet attracted enough subscribers, making its sustainability uncertain. Source, France Info, 2/19/26, fact-check by Gemma 4. Céline Dion performs in front of her Paris hotel, singing, dancing. This video warms the heart. Having arrived in the French capital a few days ago for the concert scheduled at Paris La Défense Arena, the famous Canadian singer gave an impromptu preview to her fans. In front of the Royal Monceau, the hotel where she stayed from August 28, with twins Eddie and Nelson, Céline Dion sang her classic air work, Coutumaz in Corpo, and performed a few dance steps, sparking enthusiasm among the gathered crowd. The footage shared on social media shows the artist in top form, smiling and interactive, while admirers applaud and encourage her. The performance, which took place on September 1st, is a gesture of closeness to the public before the start of a series of 16 shows running until October 17th. After an initial visit to Paris for the opening of the 2024 Olympic Games, the 58 Mouvels returned to the city for a new tour, accompanied by her children and entourage, and chose to share spontaneous moments like this to strengthen the bond with supporters. Dala, September 2026, fact check by Gemma 4. Welcome to the International Bulletin from France Oggi and Radio Centrale Milano for Wednesday, September 2nd, 2026, on France Oggi. Come in podcasting and on medium wave at 1575 kHz. From Paris, this is Rachel Costa. East War. U.S. attack on Iran triggers Tehran retaliation. U.S. forces launched a series of air raids against Iranian military targets, hitting alleged missile launch sites. The operation, justified by Washington as a response to prior threats, caused numerous bombs to explode in the Persian Gulf area. In response, Tehran authorities ordered attacks against U.S. military bases located in Iraq and Bahrain, marking a serious escalation in regional tension. The clashes have already raised concerns about oil flows, as export routes through the Strait of Hormuz are at risk of disruption. International analysts warn that a prolonged conflict could have repercussions on global energy markets, pushing oil prices to hard-to-contain levels. Tehran responds, Iran hits U.S. targets after attack on a wedding party. According to local sources, Iran launched ballistic missiles and drones toward American military installations in Iraq as retaliation for the strike that killed four people at a wedding party. Iranian authorities said they precisely hit the targets, emphasizing defense capability against what they call a new incomplete war. A spokesperson for Iran's Ministry of Defense warned that further aggressions could provoke a stronger response. The worsening relationship between Washington and Tehran is fueling fears of a broader conflict in the Middle East. European partners and Gulf states are closely monitoring the situation, fearing possible negative impacts on maritime trade routes and energy price stability. Bombs resume and oil price climbs. Middle East tensions shake markets. Recent U.S. air offensives against Iran have reignited regional tensions, causing a rise in oil futures contracts. Analysts attribute the increase to a mix of supply disruption fears and growing global energy demand. Brent has topped $95 per barrel, a level not seen for months. Experts warn volatility could persist until the parties reach a diplomatic accord. Energy producers, shipping companies, and oil importing countries are assessing the implications of a more uncertain market, while governments worldwide call for a ceasefire to avoid a broader impact on the global economy. Trump denounces rising fuel prices and summons oil refiners. President Donald Trump held a press conference from the White House, accusing oil companies of profiteering from the Middle East war. Trump urged major refiners to moderate profit margins, arguing that high fuel costs hurt American consumers. The intervention sparked mixed reactions from both the energy sector and regulators. The debate quickly spilled over to international markets, with investors fearing possible regulatory action that could affect crude prices. Industry observers note that any shift in U.S. oil policy could have cascading effects on fuel prices in Europe and Asia. Palo Alto Networks, a trillion-dollar cybersecurity infrastructure, still not ready for AI. The CEO of Palo Alto Networks said companies must invest massive resources to adapt their cyber defenses to the advent of artificial intelligence. According to his estimates, roughly $1 trillion of investment would be needed to build security systems capable of handling the new vulnerabilities generated by generative AI. The company announced an intensification of its R&D activities to close this gap. Industry analysts believe the rising demand for anti-AI solutions will push tech firms to rethink their business models. Forecasts point to a significant increase in technology investments, with a potential impact on cybersecurity-related stock markets. Goldman Sachs adds three new stocks to its recommended list. The investment bank published a new stock selection it considers to have high growth potential, including three companies with upside prospects above 70%. The list features firms from the technology and consumer goods sectors that have shown robust performance in the just closed quarter. Goldman stressed the importance of diversifying portfolios ahead of possible global market volatility. Investment experts advise scrutinizing the bank's selection criteria, as the recommendations can influence buying decisions millions of institutional and retail investors. The list's release fuels discussions on the factors that will drive stock growth in the coming months. OpenAI and the Sihastra model, an advanced technique, raises safety concerns. OpenAI unveiled the new Azure model, capable of generating code and handling applications with a higher level of autonomy than previous versions. However, a particular training technique, hailed as innovative by engineers, makes it harder to monitor the model's internal behavior, raising the risk of unwanted or dangerous actions. An internal expert warned that this failed black box could impede safety controls. Regulatory authorities and AI monitoring organizations are beginning to assess the impact of these new capabilities. Public debate is focused on balancing technological progress with responsibility, while firms adopting ASTRFL will need to implement stricter controls to ensure safe use. Weather Paris, Monaco, Monte Carlo, and Milan for Wednesday, September 2, 2026. Paris, sunny with mild temperatures. The morning in Paris is clear with a temperature of 16 degrees Celsius, light wind of 10 kilometers ish, and no rain. Ideal for a terrace breakfast. In the afternoon, sun intensifies. Temperature rises to 25 degrees Celsius with a gentle breeze of 10 kilometers and no sign of precipitation, making it perfect for a walk along the Seine. Late afternoon clouds remain few. Temperature drops to 23 degrees Celsius and the wind stays calm, with no risk of thunderstorms. In the evening, the sky stays clear. Temperature settles around 22 degrees Celsius, and the wind is again light, 10 kilometers an inch usage. Night brings a light chill with 19 degrees Celsius and winds of 10 kilometers worth, but the sky remains clear and dry. According to expert Reggie Crepet, the day will be one of those rare occasions when the weather stays stable and pleasant, ideal for an outdoor aperitif. Monaco, Monte Carlo, warm and sunny day. Morning in Monaco, the air is warm, 24 degrees Celsius with moderate wind of 15 kilometers and almost clear sky. No rain forecast. Afternoon, the thermometer peaks at 28 degrees Celsius. Sun dominates and wind holds at 15 kilometer range with a high UV index urging protection. Late afternoon sees a slight cooling to 25 degrees Celsius. Wind stays steady and the sky remains largely clear. Evening temperatures fall to 22 degrees Celsius.
0: Wind maintains its 15 kilometers ish consistency and no precipitation is recorded.
2: During the night, the climate stays mild, 22 degrees Celsius with light winds, offering a comfortable rest without clouds. The weather profile stays stable throughout the day, confirming a typical Mediterranean summer. Milan, stability and summer heat waves. This morning in Milan, the sky is mostly partly cloudy. Temperature 23 degrees Celsius. Wind almost absent from NNE at 2.5 kilometers, and no rain in sight. Mid-morning clouds become sparse. Temperature rises to 24 degrees Celsius, and wind remains weak, shifting east at 2 kilometers. And at lunch, temperature reaches 25 degrees Celsius with light clouds and gentle wind of 2 kilometers ache, keeping the sky dry. Afternoon, the day settles at 26-27 degrees Celsius. Wind blows lightly from east to southeast at 3.5 kilometers at, with no precipitation. Late afternoon brings a mild swelter, temperatures hitting 30 to 32 degrees Celsius and light southerly southeast winds, moderate UV indices. Evening temperature drops to 28-30 degrees Celsius. Wind eases further to 2 millikelsum and the sky stays clear without rain spots. Nighttime, the thermometer hovers around 27-28 degrees Celsius. Winds are very light at about 3 kilometers in width, and a lack of clouds ensures a peaceful sleep. According to expert Daniel Berlusconi of 3B Meteo, the day looks warm but rain-free, with moderate heat waves to monitor. Rachel's weather editorial, climate is always someone's fault. It's truly surprising how every tiny pressure

mean not to panic globally? Cone of the day, a monk asked. What is the true face of time today? Xiaozhou replied, time is an empty showcase. It only reflects what we carry inside. The monk retorted, then why does the sun burn hotter at monk? Xiaozhou concluded, because fire is in the heart of the one who watches. And that's today's weather. Sign up online on X and Mastodon, on all smart speakers and on medium wave. This is Francia Oggi with Central and Milano, 1575 kilohertz. This is all for now. From the Paris newsroom, I'm Rachel Costa. 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

got something special we're gonna do for you. And I'm gonna call Casey and JoJo at this time to do this. Some of you might know this song. It's an oldie but goodie. And if you know it, feel free to sing along with me and Casey tonight. Casey.

0: you.
1: Thank you.
0: Right now, that's it for Jodeci. We're gonna call on.
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Now it's funny, but more than ever,

Hi, my name is James Thomason with WPNN in Pensacola, Florida. I'd like to say hi to our friends in Centrale, Milano, and Radio Nazza on powerful 1575 AM in Milan, Italy.

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Home, policemen come, firemen come, was rescuing all these women floating around in the water. Old women, young women, little kids, dogs, cats. And all they wanted to do was just take a trip up to Bear Mountain and have a picnic. I call this one Talking Bear Mountain Picnic Massacre Disaster Blues.

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Bring the wife and kids, fun for all, yippee. 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

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Act one was where we met. 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You read your lines so cleverly and never missed a cue. Then came act two. You seemed to change, you acted strange, and why I've never known. Honey, you lied when you said you loved me, and I had no cause to doubt you. But I'd rather go on hearing your lies than to go on living without you. Now the stage is bare, and I'm standing there with emptiness all around. And if he won't come back to me, then they can bring the curtain down.

0: Boy, that might be the all-time miserable song. But do you get some kind of kick out of doing those?
1: Well, making people miserable, no.
0: No. I mean,
1: I can live in them. I think I like singing those sort of songs, although I don't do that song very often.
0: I mean, it's not like part of your life or something,
1: no,
0: is it?
1: No, really the opposite. I mean, I think maybe there are times when I was younger, maybe I identified with it more directly. But I think sometimes you can find your way into songs just in the same way as you can sing songs you've written yourself. You sing them very vividly when they're directly attached to experience, but time brings a different view of the songs.
0: That's true.
1: And as they become, hopefully, more universal in the sense that other people hear them, the selfishness of the writer has to diminish a little bit, and you have to find the more universal voice of the song if it's going to endure.
0: That's interesting.
1: You know, I mean, obviously, the era of song that we've mostly been referring to, songwriters didn't really speak of their very particular, very unique experience. They wrote, they spoke, they tried to find novel ways to express universal emotions, whether they be happy or sad. And the songs that have endured are the ones that, you know, where they succeeded, and the ingenuity of the harmony makes those songs very valuable to a lot of different musicians, vocalists, and particularly jazz soloists. But
0: what was the one that you don't know what love is? Is that the song we were talking about doing?
1: Yes.
0: Because that would fit right into what we're talking about, wouldn't it?
1: Yeah, I think so. It's sort of a blue ballad, like many of the songs that I've been attracted to in talking today.
0: Actually, again, it's a sort of, it's not really a dark song, but it's sort of semi-dark.
1: It's pretty dark.
0: Well,
1: I want you to hear me sing it.
0: Well,
1: I can make it dark. I can make On the Sunny Side of the Street sound dark. I've had this face for 48 years now. There's nothing I can do about it.
0: Oh, you're just a kid. Well, let's do that, because that's one of my favorite tunes. I'd love to hear you sing
1: that. That'd be great.

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In podcast and on Medium Wave, the energy sector in shock. An unexpected piece of news hit the French stock market this afternoon. Technip Energies, a European leader in gas

0: $1 billion for an unprecedented space infrastructure, where Technip didn't win. Technip Energies had submitted a turnkey proposal based on its solid experience in natural gas liquefaction, with a model project inspired by the Commonwealth LNG under construction in Louisiana. Despite technical robustness and territorial presence, a U.S. competitor was deemed more suitable by SpaceX, which preferred to rely on a domestic partner for logistics and operational safety reasons. Market reaction. The announcement triggered a drop in Technip Energies' stock on the Paris Exchange, with a loss of over 2% already at market open. Investors fear that missing out on such a strategic contract could weaken the group's growth prospects in the space technology sector and supersonic aviation fuel. Implications for the French sector. This defeat marks a setback for French interest in large-scale projects in the field of space energy. The case highlights the growing international competitiveness, where American companies retain an edge in the race to supply fuel to new generations of spacecraft. It remains to be seen what Technip Energies' next step will be to rebuild shareholder confidence and reshape its internationalization strategy. Editorial by Rachel. Another twist. Macron also loses the space fuel race. It is truly a joy to note that Macron's frantic race to win Trump's heart once again ends in a complete nothing. After wasting 2 years praising the enemies of Israel and playing moralist defender of the United States against the UN Sataire, France now finds itself waiting behind an American company for a $10 billion contract. Surprise, Macron's diplomacy could even convince Elon Musk to glance at his lovely made in France. And now, Technip Energy stock is down more than 2%, and the French press laments the Chagros deception. But where is Macron your deception? Who stubbornly believes a simple nod to Trump could change the fortunes of the national industry? A president who comments on international issues as if they were tweets to be swapped, yet cannot spark even a single flicker of interest in SpaceX's lunar rocket fuel. It almost seems Macron's strategy is, so stalk geopolitics, criticize the UN, applaud the United States, and then wait for our industrial groups to lock money up on the fly. It's a bit like throwing a party to hype up people who never show up. All for the entertainment, but with the promise of a grand prize that never arrives. The result? A market looking elsewhere, and a president striving to appear the shadow of an ally, yet remaining in the penumbra of a France that can sell its oil to a rockets director. The moral of this Macron's dejection is simple. As long as Macron continues to act like an influencer of international debates, forgetting to do the groundwork, contracts like the SpaceX one will keep slipping from our SMAD in France. And so once again, the president is the last to realize that his words weigh less than an unfueled rocket. Koan of the day, Monaco. If space is the ultimate frontier, why should a nation care about fueling its spacecraft? Musta. Because the desire to touch the stars stems from the need to remember that Earth still belongs to everyone, even when the energy comes from another planet. Monaco. But if the fuel that drives rockets is produced by foreign hands, isn't that proof that our self-sufficiency is just an illusion? Master. Illusion is the only true fuel that powers the ambitions of the powerful. When it runs out, only the silence of the void remains, which is surprisingly louder than any launch. That sees all for now. From the Paris newsroom, I am Rachel Costa. This is I'm 1575, France 24, and Radio Centre Milano.
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2: Hi, my name is James Thomason with WPNN in Pensacola, Florida. I'd like to say hi to our friends in Centrale Milano and Radio Nizza on powerful 1575 AM in Milan, Italy.

The rest of the hard-working all-star blues brothers are going to be out here in a minute, including my little brother Jake. But right now I'd like to talk a little bit about this tune you're hearing. This is, of course, the Green Onions tune. It was a very, very big hit in the early 60s in this country, and of course, it was composed and recorded in Memphis, Tennessee, right here in the United States of America. And you know, people, I believe that this tune can be equated with the great classical music around the world.

Institutions in music and culture that this country's made around the world. And as you look around the round world today, you see this country spurned. You see facts turned on this country. Well, people, I'm going to tell you something. This continent, North America, is the stronghold

And that is, as you look around the round world, you go to Soviet Union or Great Britain or France, you name any country, everybody is doing flips and twists just to get into a genuine pair of American blue jeans. And to hear this music and

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don't stop blinking. 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You've been drinking and drinking, you're drinking for fun and you drink for a reason. Yeah, leave your boyfriend and call me when you're leaving. 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Boy, I like to block up young Billie Jean. And I'm dodging the leeches, I'm signing agreements. I'm signing new artists, I sell out arenas. Swimming with the dolphins on the damn marina. Wine mixing, this like the Catalina. B.I.G. minus puffing little C's. I'm on my grind, 3 a.m. text like I need you. Dreaming about the poop. It, I'm a dreamer.

Yeah, you better come on into my kitchen.

my kitchen, 'cause it's gonna be raining outdoors.

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Of course you can send us a reception report, but now you can also check it yourself. In fact, you can find out the exact title of the beautiful songs we play in perfect analog mono. Okay, stereo too, if you are into streaming. Just head to centralemilano.com or search for Radio Centrale Milano. 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Look for Menu Utente. Yes, it's in Italian, but we are sure our editor will fix it soon. And register. You will then be able to choose Funzioni Abilitate, and then Elenco Brani, which translates to List of Songs. Easy, isn't it? This is Centrale Milano, 1575 kHz.

How are the duck and Mr. Stress both stayed? Trapped in a world that they never made. But not me, baby, I'm too precious to have to fuck off. You made me wanna.

yard and it growled at me and I swallowed hard and I heard somebody say, well, who are you? Oh, and there he stood in the door of that shack and his beard and his hair was long and black and he was the biggest man I'd ever seen. When he spoke, his voice was low and deep, but he just didn't frighten me, cause somehow I just knew he wasn't mean. He said, what you doing snooping around?

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Of course you can send us a reception report, but now you can also check it yourself. 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Look for Menu Utente. Yes, it's in Italian, but we are sure our editor will fix it soon. And register. You will then be able to choose Funzioni Abilitate, and then Elenco Brani, which translates to List of Songs. Easy, isn't it? This is Centrale Milano, 1575 kHz. We'll be right back.

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Thank you. 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

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In the newsroom in Nice, Marco Hugo Barsotti, from Paris, Rachel Costa. News from France, black day on the roads for the big travel rush of August 1st, how to avoid traffic jams. Bison Futé has raised the black flag for August 1st on outbound directions, indicating that traffic will be extremely difficult across almost the entire national territory. This weekend is considered one of the most feared of the summer, with intense traffic exchange between the August departures and the July returns. Forecasts indicate that the most serious slowdowns will appear already in the early morning hours, easing only towards the evening. Saturday 1st of August is the most critical day. Traffic will be very heavy on all major axes, especially towards the Atlantic coast, the southwest, central France, the Auvergne-Rhône Alps region, and the Mediterranean arc. In Île-de-France, the jams will be hard all night, with a congestion peak on the A6 and A10 motorways in the morning, followed by a slight improvement in the afternoon. On the return direction, the Atlantic, Mediterranean coastal zones and the Auvergne-Rhône Alps will remain under pressure until late afternoon. To reduce delays, Bison Futé advises traveling through or crossing Île-de-France after 15:00 on the outbound direction and doing so before 13:00 or after 19:00 on the return direction. It is advisable to avoid the stretch between Paris and Orléans on the A10 from 05:07, as well as the Orléans-Poitiers sections from 11:00 to 16:00 and Poitiers-Bordeaux from 09:00 to 20:00. Other sections recommended to avoid include the A7 between Lyon and Orange from 05:00 to 15:00 and Orange Marseille from 14:00 to 19:00. The A9 between Montpellier and Narbonne from 09:00 to 18:00. The A71 between Orléans and Bourges from 06:00 to 10:00. And numerous other operative routes late into the evening, such as the Mont Blanc tunnel towards Italy from 08:00 to 20:00. Sunday 2 August, the situation improves slightly, but remains tense, especially in the southern half of the country. On the outbound direction, the most relevant congestions will concentrate in the southwest and the Auvergne-Rhône Alps region from early afternoon until evening. On the return direction, the Mediterranean coastal zones will be the busiest for the whole day. It is recommended to leave or cross Île-de-France before 05:00 or after 16:00. It is advised to avoid the Poitiers-Bordeaux stretch on the A10 between 10:00 and 20:00, the A63 between Bordeaux and Bayonne from 11:00 to 18:00, the A7 between Lyon and Orange from 10:00 to 18:00, and the Mont Blanc tunnel towards Italy from 10:00 to 19:00. Monday through August. Despite some drivers hoping for an improvement, tension remains high, especially in the southeast and on the Atlantic coast. On the outbound direction, flows will be intense from morning until late afternoon. In Île-de-France, the A6 and A10 motorways will again experience jams between early morning and early afternoon. To reduce delays, it is advisable to cross the region before 09:00 or after 15:00. Avoid the Lyon-Orange stretch on the A7 from 09:00 to 20:00.

mobilized to tackle the fire that reignited the Gros Bessillon massif in the Var department. 6 Barrier helicopters, 6 Canadair aircraft, and 2 Dash planes were deployed to drop massive amounts of water on the flames, which have already spread 1,000 meters beyond the affected area in just 6 hours. Prefect Simon Barbre explained that the renewed blaze was triggered by a sudden temperature rise and mistral gusts accompanied by thunderstorm winds, which fed the still glowing embers. The fire is moving faster than a horse at a gallop. It is hard to comprehend, he said, confirming that the blaze, which 4 days earlier had already consumed about 4,500 hectares, has again begun to take on breadth. Meanwhile, in the Gironde region, where the megaforest started from the town of Samos, authorities have tracked the movement of roughly 2,000 people evacuated since 22 July. Almost 90%, i.e., 98,000 residents, have managed to return to their homes. 2 coastal areas remain under close watch. The village of Le Porge and the area south of Lacanau, where the population is still being kept at a distance as a precaution. The containment operations involved a total of 3,300 firefighters from across France, of whom 267 were injured. Also involved were 1,500 military personnel, 1,250 police and gendarmerie officers, together with forest guards, farmers and volunteers, all coordinated by 24 aircraft, 7 of which were provided by the European Union. The original article is published by France Info, the French public news service. Fact check by Gemma for Rachel's editorial Fire, Horses and a Bit of Bureaucracy. I will now read you my editorial of today. It is curious how the prefecture chose to describe the Gros Bessillon fire as faster than a horse at a gallop. Isn't it true that, when the press lacks precise numbers, poetry becomes the best weapon of propaganda? It seems we are witnessing a contest of incendiary metaphors, where every sentence is more fiery than the next, but alas, the data remains in the same ash. The release lists 6 helicopters, 6 Canadairs, and 2 Dash, a fleet that would make even the most ambitious aerial show at a fireworks festival blush. Yet, when talking about reinforcements, the echo of hundreds of authorities writhing in a bureaucratic waltz is heard. Firefighters, military, police, forest guards, farmers and volunteers, all added up in a single count that feels more like a fantasy game than an operational response. While the prefect describes a nightmare night and the mayor paints an apocalyptic vision, one wonders where the practicality has gone. Is it really necessary to turn every fire into a biblical catastrophe? Or would a serious prevention plan and a more rational evacuation management be more useful? Perhaps next time they will simply tell us the fire is hot. Finally, the citation of 3,300 firefighters, 267 injured, and the participation of the European Union sounds like a credit list of an action movie. If the reality is already worrying, adding protagonists from all over Europe only adds glitter to the drama, without solving the hunger for good anti-fire measures that, apparently, we are still about to write. Koan of the day. A monk asked the master, "If fire runs faster than a horse, what can stop it, sand or human will?" The master replied, "The horse can be tamed, but sand slips away from the eyes of those who do not want to see the fire already burning within them." The monk insisted, "Then, to extinguish the fire, must we train the horse or empty the sand?" The master smiled and said, "No one can stop the fire without first igniting one's own conscience. The true struggle is against the smoke that our own unconsciousness creates." But let's return to the news. Macron interrupts holiday at Brégançon to manage migration emergency at the Spanish border. Emmanuel Macron arrived at the Brégançon fortress on Wednesday 29th July, ready to spend the first part of his final summer period at the presidential residence in Var, but he had to quickly alter the program. The arrival of more than 25,000 migrants from Morocco on the Spanish enclave of Ceuta triggered what Spanish Prime Minister Pedro Sanchez called an attack, accelerating an unprecedented crisis along the Iberian border. Facing growing pressure, the head of state swiftly activated coordination on security dossiers. On the evening of 30 July, according to Le Parisien, the president sent an urgent directive to Interior Minister Laurent Nunez, asking him to order a strengthening of controls at the border with Spain. Macron also declared that France is ready to provide all necessary support to Spanish authorities,
also through the European agency Frontex, should it be requested. Despite the urgent intervention, the head of government tried to maintain a degree of normality in the summer routine. The newspaper reports that mornings continue with the customer

0: A dawn jog, sometimes accompanied by a boxing session, followed by monitoring of classified dossiers and telephone communications with collaborators. After a family lunch with Brigitte Macron, the children and grandchildren, the afternoon is devoted to writing work, and around 17:00, the president takes a short nautical break, swapping the jet ski for a leisurely seabob excursion to explore the surrounding waters. In short, even from the summer at Brégançon, managing the migration crisis at the Spanish border remained an absolute priority for Emmanuel Macron, who showed readiness to intervene directly both nationally and in solidarity with European partners. The article is based on reports from Gala and Le Parisien, published at the end of July 2026. Fact check by Gemma Four. Welcome to the International Bulletin from Francia Oggi and Radio Central Milano for Saturday 01 August 2026 on Francia Oggi, common podcasting and on medium waves at 1575 kHz. From Paris, I am Rachel Costa. China boosts its military capabilities by stealing Silicon Valley AI. A recent investigation examined more than 80 Chinese patents and academic publications, discovering that Beijing has systematically integrated artificial intelligence technologies developed in the United States into its defense systems. Experts underline that this practice allows Moscow to narrow the technological gap with Western powers, especially in autonomous weapon systems and advanced surveillance. The report warns that, if effective counter-espionages are not adopted, the proliferation of these AI solutions could destabilize the geopolitical balance, particularly in already tense regions such as the Indo-Pacific. Washington has already begun assessing stricter conditions for collaborations with American high-tech companies, aiming to curb further knowledge transfers. China expresses deep concern over the latest U.S. trade restrictions. The Chinese Ministry of Commerce issued an official statement denouncing the new restrictive measures imposed by the United States on a range of strategic sectors, including advanced semiconductors and artificial intelligence technologies. Beijing believes these measures violate free trade principles and undermine the competitiveness of Chinese firms in global markets. In response, Chinese authorities have pledged to evaluate retaliatory trade measures while emphasizing a willingness to keep dialogue channels open to avoid an escalation spiral. Analysts foresee that the dispute could affect electronic component prices and access to the most sophisticated production technologies. Spanish government blamed traffickers after 6,000 migrants arrive in Ceuta. Spain's prime minister attributed the massive wave of migrants that crossed the Ceuta border to criminal trafficking networks originating from Morocco, calling for reinforced security controls. Authorities say most migrants managed to cross the border within a few hours, creating a humanitarian crisis and political tension between Madrid and other EU nations. Spanish security forces have launched a joint operation to repel further entries and identify the trafficking organizers. Simultaneously, the European Union is examining the possibility of temporarily suspending free movement in the Schengen area, a measure that has raised concerns among members favoring open circulation. Oil prices rise after Iranian attack on two tankers in the Strait of Hormuz. The energy market recorded a surge in Brent and WTI prices following Iran's announcement that it had struck two tankers transiting the strategic Hormuz Strait. The nighttime attack heightened worries of a disruption to oil supplies from the already geopolitically tense Middle East. Brent spiked above $85 per barrel, while WTI touched $82 per barrel, marking the highest level in the past 6 months. Analysts predict that as long as the situation remains unsettled, markets will continue to react with volatility, also affecting production costs across many global industries. TSMC develops AI chip packaging technology to counter Intel. Taiwan Semiconductor Manufacturing Company, TSMC, unveiled a new advanced packaging technology designed for artificial intelligence chips, aiming to improve thermal performance and integration density. This innovation will enable more efficient processors for deep learning applications while reducing manufacturing costs compared with current Intel solutions. The project results from a close collaboration between TSMC and major AI sector customers who have expressed the need to overcome the limits of traditional architectures. Market observers believe this move could further cement TSMC's leadership in the semiconductor ecosystem, accelerating the global race for AI technology supremacy. FIFA drops plan to sell World Cup shares after members protest. The FIFA Executive Committee announced the decision to abandon the project of selling World Cup equity stakes to private investors, following strong opposition from Asian, American, and European Union federations. President Gianni Infantino had proposed the measure to fund new sport projects, but criticisms raised fears of loss of sovereignty and potential conflicts of interest. The course correction comes at a delicate moment for world football, marked by debates over broadcast rights management and financial transparency. FIFA has pledged to seek financing alternatives more compatible with sport governance principles, while members continue to demand structural reforms. Tech companies face rising liquidity and memory costs in building AI. In the quarterly earnings roundup, major tech giants reported a significant increase in operating expenses linked to artificial intelligence system development. Companies have had to invest heavily in computing power and memory capacity for chips, with a notable impact on quarterly balances. Analysts warn that rising costs could temporarily curb profit growth, but they also stress that such spending is crucial to maintain competitiveness in the emerging AI market. Forecasts indicate a short-term slowdown in revenue growth, offset by a potential strategic advantage in the longer run. Inflation accelerates again to 2.1% year in July, driven by services and energy. Statistical data released by the French government shows inflation reaching 2.1% in the latest month, marking a new acceleration compared with the previous quarter. The increase is mainly driven by higher service prices, such as telecommunications and transport, as well as a rise in energy costs linked to recent heat waves. Monetary authorities reiterated their vigilance to contain inflationary pressure, while also evaluating targeted fiscal measures to support the most affected consumers. Economic experts warn that, if the trend persists, more decisive interventions may be needed to preserve purchasing power. Weather: Paris, Monaco, Monte Carlo, and Milan for Saturday, 01 August 2026. Paris, sunny day with muggy afternoon. In the morning, the capital wakes under a very cloudy sky that quickly clears, leaving a light brightness. According to expert Regis Crepet, the minimum temperature will be around 18 degrees Celsius with a mild, cool feeling. During the morning, the sun becomes more present. Temperatures will reach 23 degrees Celsius with light winds of 10 kilometers h and gusts up to 20 kilometers h. In the afternoon, the sun will dominate. The thermometer will rise to 29 degrees Celsius with an intense heat sensation, perfect for those who love summer days. In the evening, around 20:00, the sky will be half cloudy. Temperatures will drop to 27 degrees Celsius, and the wind will remain light, around 10 kilometers h. During the night, the sky will become more variable. Temperatures will touch 20 degrees Celsius, and no precipitation is expected. Monaco, Monte Carlo, almost muggy heat with clear sky. At dawn, the Princess of the Mediterranean offers a clear sky with cool temperatures of 29 degrees Celsius and a light breeze of 10 kilometers. The morning continues without clouds. The sun warms the environment, bringing the temperature to 30 degrees Celsius with steady wind and no rain. In the afternoon, the thermometer will peak at 31 degrees Celsius. The heat sensation will be amplified by the nearly vertical sun, with light winds still around 10 kilometers h. Sunset will feature a lightly clouded sky. Temperatures will gently fall to 28 degrees Celsius, while the wind will increase slightly to 15 kilometers h. The night will remain stable and clear, with temperatures around 25 degrees Celsius and no risk of rain. All of this is confirmed by expert Cyril Wist's bulletin, and the persistence of sunshine is confirmed by all models. Milan, sweltering heat with heatwave alert. In the morning, the city appears under a veil of scattered clouds. The minimum temperature is 24 degrees Celsius, and the wind is virtually absent. During the morning, the sun asserts itself. Temperature quickly climbs to 30 degrees Celsius, while the wind stays calm. In the afternoon, the heat reaches a peak of 36 degrees Celsius, with a very strong heatwave feeling. The UV index is high, and there is no breeze to cool the city. Official Daniel Berlusconi of 3B Meteo reports that precipitation is absent, but advises keeping windows closed and drinking plenty of water. In the evening, around 20,000, temperatures drop to 32 degrees Celsius, and the sky becomes clearer without any significant wind. During the night, the thermometer settles at 24 degrees Celsius. The air is cooler, but still well above the seasonal average, with no trace of rain. Rachel's weather editorial. The climate is always to blame, right? How many times do we hear that every small variation is a clear signal of climate change? It's almost as if the universe had a single responsible for every drop of sweat and every gust of wind, ready to blame global warming. Isn't it comical to think today's heat is the result of an atmospheric conspiracy rather than simply a high-pressure system doing its job? Yet, every time a cloud forms over a city, the sickly one rushes to proclaim imminent catastrophes. Doesn't it seem a bit ridiculous? Perhaps it's time to ask whether the climate really has a personality that decides when to make us sweat or weep, or whether we simply love excuses more than scientific explanations. Koan of the day, Monaco. The sun shines, the wind is gentle, the sky is clear. What does today's weather tell us? Zhaozhou. The sun is a lamp, the wind a sigh, the sky a mirror. The weather is simply what it is. And that's today's weather. Sign off. Online, on Blue Sky and Mastodon, on all smart speakers and on medium wave. 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This is all for now. From the Paris newsroom, I'm Rachel Costa. This is Francia Oggi, Central Milano 1575 kHz.
1: Un saluto da Marco Casa, voi tutti all'ascolto dei podcast di Radio Nizza e all'ascolto delle onde medie di Centrale Milano. 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

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You tuned into AM 1575, heard a great song, and want to be sure it was really our station, Centrale Milano on 1575 kHz from Milan, Italy. Of course you can send us a reception report, but now you can also check it yourself. 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Look for Menu Utente. Yes, it's in Italian, but we are sure our editor will fix it soon. And register. You will then be able to choose Funzioni Abilitate, and then Elenco Brani, which translates to List of Songs. Easy, isn't it? This is Centrale Milano, 1575 kHz.

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One thin dime, one tenth of a dollar. Step right up.

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And sometimes I used to start daydreaming right in the middle of something else. And I've been asked more times than a few when I was in that faraway place, "Hey, Dolly, are you coming back? And where you been?" All this is just to show you that your body can be present, but your spirit can be absent. And Willie wrote about that so well in this next song that he's going to do with Brenda Lee.